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0: There are 20,000 attempted suicides a year, and we have one of the worst youth suicide rates in the developed world. One in five New Zealanders experiences mental illness or significant mental distress every year. More than 5,000 submissions were made to the government or an independent inquiry, which makes 40 recommendations. We have extensive coverage.
1: Tell me, have you found a way? 'Cause I heard it won't stop.

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2: You want real drama? 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
0: And I'm Corin Haynes, and I'm here to try and corral these two.
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1: Not the banana on the wall at Art Basel in Florida?
0: Well, I wasn't there, were you, Kane?
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And also on Raglan Community Radio, Arrow FM, Otago Access Radio, and Radio Kidnappers. I'm your host today, Vanessa, and I am in the studio, but only just awake because I managed to have one of those nights where you only have 3 hours sleep. Oh, it's just one of those times where like you're just lying in bed and it's not like I'm reading or watching something or I'm anxious or my thoughts are running around. My body just feels like it's the middle of the day. It's just not sleepy. It's not wired. It's just alive. And so it's a whole thing. So what I thought would be really nice to talk about today is rest. Like, how do we rest? What are the things we do that are restful if sleep is not something we're able to do? I know Heiser in the past has done at least one, if not two episodes on the seven types of rest, which is amazing. And I totally recommend that you look up the Free FM website, freefm.org.nz, and look up Fighting Stigma and have a look for the types of rest or seven types of rest episode or episodes. I can't remember if it took two. It may have been only one. And have a listen to that because it was just really, really great. But today I'm going to talk about like just how to rest your body and mind when you're just not able to sleep, but that is the thing you're aiming for. Because it's one of those things, isn't it? Like, you know, anyway, before I get into all the juiciness, because that's so a sign that I haven't had enough sleep, I want to jump forward. Let's have a quick word about our sponsor, Progress to Health. Progress to Health believes in creating communities without barriers, and to achieve that we tailor supports to adults experiencing mental health and or disabilities based on their goals to encourage recovery, independence and community involvement. Progress to Health has teams that provide peer support, recovery education, workshops, employment preparation and support, including navigation with other services. Service users are allocated a community support facilitator on referral depending on their goals to mental recovery and achievement. We have offered offices in Hamilton, Tokoroa and New Plymouth. So if that sounds like something you or someone you know might be interested in and you are in the Waikato DHB region, Taranaki or Taupo,

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0: Now, don't stress if you missed any of those contact details for Progress to Health and you think, hey, talking to Progress to Health might be something very helpful for myself or for someone else. You know, I do play that ad again at the end of the show. So stick around, grab a pen and paper, and you'll be able to grab all those contact details and to reach out to Progress to Health. Okay, so now that I've done all the bits that I need to do, we can jump into talking about how do we rest our bodies and minds when we're just not able to sleep. Because it's not really, we're not really wanting to talk about sleep hygiene, though we will touch on a little bit. Like, so that whole idea of the things we do to help our sleep hygiene, those all the things we do to help ourselves get to sleep. So it's like not watching, not having caffeine after a certain amount of time of the day, which is different for everybody, not having, like, not watching screens or full-on movies and things, like, up to an hour before you go to try and go to sleep, like, making sure you get some sunshine first thing in the morning if you're able to, and those sort of things. And that's sleep hygiene. We're not really talking about that so much. Like, I mean, every one of us will probably have an idea about those things that make a difference for us, the things that help us get to sleep, right? And sometimes I'm wanting to talk about the times we've done all the things we could do that normally would work, like we should just be asleep, and for whatever reason we're awake and it's still the middle of the night and we're wanting to be asleep because we know the next day is going to be absolutely diabolical if we don't manage to get to sleep. But for whatever reason, we're awake. And I always find that this is more a case of, like, it's definitely not racing brain. Like, you're not having that kind of anxious, cyclical thinking, intrusive thoughts sort of stuff, which, because then you have, like, breathing exercises, distraction techniques, there might be coping strategies you find, maybe you're actually doing a little bit of a deep dive, kind of like a layered questioning kind of exercise to try and find out what the thing is that's having the cyclical thinking or the intrusive thoughts happen, and then you could see if you could find some way that you could put forward, like, okay, so I'm really stressed about money, so what I'm going to do is, like, you know, I'm going to write down three things that I really want to organize with money, so then I will go talk to a budget advisor later this week if I can. So, because those are kind of like steps to help those intrusive thoughts, or if it's just general anxiety, like, you know, you will have coping strategies that help. We're talking about different stuff to that. It's that time where it's 3 a.m. but your body's acting like it's midday, that you're in just the middle of your normal awake cycle and you're not sleepy at all, right? And I have one of the most amazing things I learned from a friend of mine who has chronic insomnia is that the power of rest is that even if you don't sleep, physically lying down with your eyes shut and just breathing normally is actually quite recuperating. It's nowhere near as good as like having, like, so if you do that for an hour or two, it's going to be really good. Obviously, it's not going to be as good as 7 or 8 hours full on sleep, right? We're not talking about that, but it's way, way better than nothing. So as much as sometimes we feel like, well, what's the point of me lying there with my eyes shut, just breathing, like I'm not falling asleep, like, because sometimes that's the thing we do to try and help us get to sleep, right? We kind of fake it till we make it with going to sleep, for lack of a better term, because we just lie down and kind of do all the body actions like we are asleep, right? Like our eyes are shut, we sort of slow down our breathing, we're warm and comfortable, and it's kind of like faking being asleep and the idea of that we will fall asleep. This is separate to that. It's the same action, so it looks, will definitely feel the same, but the just lying and resting, having regular breaths, having your body being comfortable, like that is the

game, right? Because what actually happens, and I don't know the science behind it, but I know that people do know what the science behind it is, so if you wanted to have a look up, you'd be able to find some research about it, that whole, like, being horizontal, like having your body not being under any stress or have to be doing any activity, that your eyes are shut, so you're not having any, like, input into it, that you have relaxed breathing, so it's not, you're not doing a breathing exercise, because sometimes when we're doing a breathing exercise, it's, there's a lot of thought process to it, because we're actually doing a very specific count of breathing or whatever you're doing, you're paying really close attention. So if you're just breathing naturally, quite often what happens is the body relaxes in a different way than it does in other times. And so it can just make such a difference. And I have to say that I did that for a good 2 hours last night. Like, just, it was, I kind of did have a little bit of a giggle at one point because I started feeling like the whole, that joke saying that someone's come up with, and I'm not sure who, of your bed is this, just the shelf you put your body on when you're not using it, which is just so funny because it's the whole idea of, like, oh, I'm not using my body, so I'm just going to lie it down on this thing and leave it there until I need it again. And because I was really aware of lying flat and I was, like, getting comfortable and I was just breathing and I had my eyes shut, I was quite aware of my body. So, because normally I fall asleep pretty quick. So I had a couple of hours where I was just lying and being and just breathing and kind of occasionally doing a little bit of a stretch of some sore muscle, because I've reached that age of my life where I get random muscle cramps. And it's, what I found was that made a real difference. So then obviously at some point about 5 a.m. I managed to fall asleep and I woke up at my 8 o'clock alarm. I know I had a 7:30 alarm. I vaguely remember turning it off, but it didn't wake me at all. But I woke up at the 8 o'clock alarm. So I got just on or just over 3 hours sleep, which is not enough for me, like, at all. And a lot of people, that would not be, even people with chronic insomnia, they may only get 3 hours sleep, but it's not enough for pretty much anyone. So it's not what we want for ourselves and it's not what the aim is, but I think doing that rest time can make such a huge difference. And then what I think can be really important is the next day, like, so today, making sure I got out and got a bit of sunshine as early as I could. Obviously, it wasn't when the sun came up because I was still fast asleep at that point. But I actually stood leaning against my car for a good, I didn't manage 5 minutes, but I did maybe a good 2 or 3 minutes where I just had my eyes closed, my face turned up to have the sunshine on me. Not that it's super bright, bright sunshine, but there is some sunshine. And also, it's because our circadian rhythm, so the rhythm of our body that helps us know wake times and sleep times, which definitely helps us get to sleepy, right, and fall asleep and have good quality of sleep, is definitely triggered by having natural sunlight. And so if you're able to go out in the fresh air and get some sunlight in the morning, obviously this is predicated on, because I know we're in the middle of winter, that there is some sunshine, because there might be times that there's not going to be sunshine, right, so it's going to be a bit harder. But if you can manage it, and I feel like I get the number 7 in my head, so I feel like it's like 7 minutes is, like, really good. If you can do 20, it's great. I know some people who will go for a walk in the morning for about 20 minutes. And I know someone else who's like, no, that's too early in the day, I'm not going to go for a walk. But what they'll do is they'll go sit out in a chair outside of their house and just sit there and slowly drink their coffee or their cup of tea or however they start the day, and they'll just get some sunshine. And obviously, because it's so early in the day, and especially now at this time of year because it's winter, you don't have to worry about the UV, so you don't have to worry about sunscreen and being outside for 20 minutes, which normally in the height of summer I wouldn't be telling you to do without a hat or sunscreen or something. So yeah. And another thing that's really important is, like, when we manage to get some rest, like, we've done that, just lie there and breathe and be, and then if we've managed to get some sleep and we got up the next day and we've got some sunshine and we've gone on with our day, now we're going to feel

pants. Like, we're not going to feel good. I'm trying to find a radio appropriate word to use to describe, like, the not good that we feel when we have that lack of sleep. But the thing is that it's really important for us if we can manage to do as much as we can for the day. And if we do have a nap, don't have it more than an hour. Now, there is no scientific basis for that. That is just, I know that there's been lots of sleep studies, and if you look up a whole lot of sleep hygiene and a whole lot of sleep research, you'll probably find stuff that, or especially chronic insomnia research, you'll probably find stuff that tells you exactly kind of the amount of time that's really good. But from myself, from my experience, and like talking to friends who have, I have a couple of friends who have chronic insomnia, a couple of friends who have just episodic insomnia, and I have several people who just have bad sleep. They just don't have good sleep as a regular basis. And they've all talked about the importance of, if you have rest the next day, so if you're having just the lie down, be awake, but rest your body and your eyes, then you can do that for an hour or two. The thing that's really important is if you're actually having an actual sleep, it should only be about an hour or so, maybe an hour 20, because, and especially it needs to be finished before 3 p.m. Because there's this whole thing about, like, what happens is when you're that level of tired and you go to sleep, and especially if your sleep cycle's now gone, hey, look, yes, sleep. Sleep's the thing we need. And it sets you in there for like a good 6 or 7 hours sleep. You are just going to screw up your entire circadian rhythm, your sleep cycle completely. Because if you do that at, say, 11 or 12 o'clock, you're going to sleep until dinner time, and then you're going to be awake all night. And, like, it's just not going to be great. So it's the same kind of idea as that people talk about when they go travelling and they go across the timeline. I have no words. The dateline. So it changes the time frame. So you have to kind of, like, you leave New Zealand and you get somewhere else, say you get to France, and like the time is like earlier in the day than when you left, but it can make a really big difference to how quickly you get over jet lag, or maybe even how little jet lag you get, is if you manage to push through and just have an early night. So you actually sleep when you're in the new place at their regular time frames. And so it's the same idea, as like you haven't travelled, but you've had lack of sleep overnight, or less sleep than is optimal. You've done some rest, you've done what you can, but then you're kind of sitting at home and you're like, okay, I need a nap. But if you set an alarm, it can make a really big difference. You might still feel crud when you wake up, but it will make a really big difference, because you're better off trying to push through and then have an early night, so that your body actually kind of gets back into the rhythm of sleeping. Now, obviously, being aware of, if you're exceptionally overtired, quite often we can't fall asleep. I don't know if you've ever had that, where you're so tired that you get to the point where you can't sleep. I know it's something we talk about with children quite often, is like toddlers especially, like they'll be overtired and they now can't sleep. It's like you've lost the window for them to be able to get to sleep. And it's very similar. Some people talk about it as that same sort of scenario with being hungry. It's like you've gone so far past being hungry that you've got to not being able to eat stage. Like you're too hungry to actually be hungry, so you can't eat. But it's what, if you're having one of those days, so whether it's like the overnight thing or it's the next day when you're kind of needing to keep going, but you need to have some rest without having full-on sleep, what are the things you know work for you? Like, is this something that you've come across before? Is this something that you've dealt with? How do you manage when you just feel like absolute pants and you're just, this is not okay, I can't manage my full-on day, but I need to keep going? So maybe you have no physical spoons, like you just have no physical energy at all, but you have mental and emotional, like you have some like social, like, yeah, I'm happy to be around people, I can do some reasonable amount of thinking, like we're kind of getting there. What are the things that make a difference for you? Because it can be really good if you know yourself, know what helps. Because I know someone who, that if they're doing that kind of one and a half hours nap the next day after having a bad night's sleep, they won't do it in their bed. They'll do it on the couch, or

or on the hammock or on their lazy boy chair with their feet up, because there's something about that they will actually, it's like their body goes, oh, this is only made for napping, like it's not made for a full sleep. So it's a lot easier for them to actually have that shorter period of time, and then they'll wake up feeling more refreshed. I know someone else who's like, if I'm going to have a nap or a rest, I need to do it out in the fresh air, which makes it really hard if it's winter and it's raining. But there's someone who, they've got an outdoor beanbag, which is this giant circle beanbag, that they'll just curl up and lie on, and their cat comes to join them, and they have a nice nap together, and that works. But it's the fresh air that seems to make a really big difference for them. But it's what makes a difference. Like, what is the restful behaviours, the restful activities you can do that just really help you kind of feel okay? Because it can be a really important thing that you might not know right now, right? Like, this may not have happened before, or you're just having such a hard time the day after not having enough sleep that you're like, I didn't pay any attention to any of that. Everything was just grumbling and complaining. And so you haven't been able to work it out yet. So it can be really good just to realise that and then sort of try and pay attention and try some stuff out, like consciously try some things out. And maybe it's a case of like asking the people around you, like if, especially if you've got a friend or family member who you know their experience of kind of unwellness, mental health, physical unwellness, like being tired, insomnia, any of those things, they seem to have quite a similar experience to you. Ask them how they cope with it. What are people's go-to for the day after a bad night's sleep? Like, what are the things that can make a real difference when you need to rest but you can't sleep? Because it can be really important just to do things that make a difference to us, right? So we can keep going, because it's ultimately, we're just trying to get through to tonight so that we can have a good night's sleep tonight, hopefully, fingers crossed, touch wood, and then tomorrow will be a better day. Because we all know that if we've had a reasonable amount of sleep, we've had a good night's rest, the world is so much easier to tackle. Like, we can take on and get done a lot of the things that just feel overwhelming otherwise. So having a really clear plan and having a good idea about what you can do to help you rest if you're not able to sleep for whatever reason can make a big difference. I know a lot of people find there's gentle music or certain types of music. Other people like listening to podcasts. I know one of the most relaxing things, but it will always put me to sleep because I just get so relaxed and feel so comfortable, is lying down with my head in my girlfriend's lap while she's patting, like effectively patting my hair, but like running her fingers through my hair, and she might be reading out loud or listening to an audiobook, and it's just restful. It's so restful. But that's not available. Like, if she's at work and I'm at home during the day and I haven't had enough sleep, that's not something that I can make happen, right? And I have to be really careful if it's later on in the evening or it's like late afternoon, because I want to make sure I don't actually fall asleep, which if I will get quite rested and I will generally fall asleep. So I kind of have to be careful when I do those things. So knowing yourself, knowing what is good, what you need to kind of minimize the amount of time of. And the other thing that can be really important is that when you're managing like the day after a lack of sleep, is don't have too many stimulants. So don't have too much coffee, don't have too much vitamin B, don't tank yourself up with lots of sugar. Obviously, you're going to have a certain amount of those things first thing in the day while you're trying to get yourself up and moving, because actually, you have no reserves. You have no kind of sleep kind of go juice. But like, maybe have a deal with yourself about, like, you know, once I get to 12 or 1 o'clock in the afternoon, I'm not going to have any caffeine or too much sugar or any of those, whatever the things are that you do that help you stay awake. Because what you need to do is not be so full of those that when you go to sleep later on, that you're just not able to, because it gets really, really risky to start a whole cycle of insomnia. So it's not great, which is not what we want for any of us. But sometimes it isn't just your body's awake. Sometimes it is that our brains are running away from ourselves and we're really anxious, or there's some really stressful things going on, or some challenging things that we just don't know how to tackle. And so what can make a really big difference is having a talk to someone.
So what I'm going to do now is play a series of support lines. So if you need to reach out to talk

0: to someone and there's no one nearby that you're able to or you feel comfortable talking to about whatever's going on. What the series of support lines is a whole different series of different people, different organisations, and how they can help. So I give you the name of the organisation, the phone number, and when they're available, and kind of what support they're able to give. So grab a pen and paper and write some of these down. So if you need them in the future, you've got them.
1: 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Now, that's pretty much what it's called, so Need to Talk. 1737. 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So you'll get to talk or text with a trained counsellor, and their service is completely free. So if you're feeling anxious or run down, depressed, needing to talk to someone, give them a call or give them a text. 1737. The next number I want to give you is the Crisis Assessment Team, or CAT Team, and their number is 0800 50 50 50. So that's assistance for people who are in crisis in the Waikato DHB region. So they're a Crisis Assessment Team, they're part of the Community Mental Health, so they are kind of like right up there with when things are going really, really wrong. It's very urgent care is needed around mental health. So that number again is 0800 50 50 50. The next number I want to give you is Lifeline. So Lifeline is an amazing service. It's a 24-hour telephone support service available for anyone needing emotional support. So 24/7, 24 hours a day, 7 days a week. Now their number is 0800 543 354, and they have trained counsellors and just amazing people that you can have a talk to no matter what time of day it is. The next number I want to give you is the Depression Helpline. Now, the Depression Helpline is related to depression.org.nz. You may have seen some of their ads around, like the with John Kirwan. They have a whole lot of videos on the online service, but this is the phone line service. So Depression Helpline, 0800 111 757. Now, they're if you just have someone, you need someone safe to talk to, they're available from 8 a.m. in the morning to midnight. And they're a really great service, just someone calm and like gentle to talk to about whatever's going on for you. Now, the next number I've got for you is not a mental health support line. It's actually the health line. So it's health information service for all the family, and it's staffed by registered nurses who will give information and advice. I have used this line. It's for general health, medical health, physical health, and it's really amazing because sometimes when things are going wrong with your body, you don't know what's happening, you're not sure if we need to go the ambulance route or you need to go to the hospital. They're trained nurses, so they will actually ask you a bunch of questions. You can answer them and they'll let you know what you need to do, and it's a huge relief. So the Healthline number is 0800 611 116, and that's available 24 hours a day, 7 days a week. The next number I want to give you is the Suicide Prevention Helpline. Now, this is support, information and resources to people who are at risk of suicide and or the family of family or whānau and friends supporting them. Now, it's available from midday to midnight and their number is 0508 Tautoko, which is 0508 828 865.
0: Now, don't stress if you missed any of those contact details. We play that at the end of every single show of Fighting Stigma. So come back next week and listen to us again. But that's all we've got time for today. So from us all here, take care.
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0: This is Roger Erickson. 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

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To toka waka oti ceremony a tue ki na natui. Kau na wilika to ngai ni endoa na itutuku era to mbita tiko mai. Staff news, Glasgow is back for 2026. And this time it's personal. Lewis shouldn't need to wait long to celebrate New Zealand's first medal at the Glasgow Games. Any will probably still be enjoying a slip in to start the weekend. The first big opportunities for Kiwis to get on the podium are scheduled. It started the pool on Saturday morning when Erica Fairweather, women's 400 meter freestyle, and Lewis Claire Burt, men's 200 meter individual medley, will go into their respective finals as strong medal contenders. Who could be joined in the final by fellow Kiwis Eve Thomas and Caitlin Dins, starting gun and power for medal at 6:07 a.m. In a stellar Paris Olympics final, the Dunedin swimmer doesn't need to contend with the trio that beat her out in 2024. However, Australia's Lani Pallister will be there and will go into the final as the gold medal favorite. All going well, it could be two medals in a quick time given Claire Burt line up in the 200 meter individual medley title at 6:16 a.m. Burt won bronze in the event in Birmingham and was 14th in Paris 2 years ago, but in the 200 meter butterfly 400 meter individual medley his specialist event in Birmingham, and will defend those titles early next week. Fairweather is entered in six events in Glasgow and fresh off some impressive form at the Nationals. She also shapes as a medal chance on Sunday morning when she contests the 200 meter freestyle final at 6:41 a.m. Nā hea tō ki a re kēni vi reitha ni ngole na staffnews.co.nz staff.co.nz ka wilika kina na New Zealand News. 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

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Tonga no na inding Kavarita to my Sayangamo enroll, you need to be enrolled to be able to vote in the general election. The 2026 election, you need to be enrolled by midnight Sunday 25th October. You won't be able to enroll once voting starts in New Zealand. Okay, to get you my Kasa tebuna binting ting sinroni on a gay enroll. Enrolling isn't something you do once. You need to keep your enrollment up to date so you're ready to vote. Ataka takaina tunde yo rasa tunde tu e ateroni slandi. Wako mai se tiko be ko nan tonton mongiri pertona tambana ni election office. More the kina and a general election, more the kina, neither way to dinner two and I vola ni waiting the sing. If Kessinga to na what are we going to a nice nonisala or any one muria or any update the kina na no mu na no mu to tuku, no volo to tuku maletico. Donataro is level mehave kemina tico and a taronga. The boy or any enroll more vote. Auna wilika ngai ni babalangi ndona wala tutu kwa tumbita ti umai leti ira era rawa ni vote ena vendingdingi yongo to eligible vote must enroll. Enrolling and voting means you can have a say issues that affect you. You're eligible to enroll and vote if you are 18 years or older, New Zealand citizen or resident for electoral purposes, and you've lived in New Zealand continuously for 12 months or more, I mean your life. You're a resident for electoral purposes, you're living in New Zealand lawfully, and you're not required to leave specified time. And they take Saramea, around you in the Yiku and Baitinka Walu Lakodake, or citizen at the Ronisolandi, your resident for electoral purposes. 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You're a resident for electoral purpose if you're living in New Zealand lawfully and you're not required to leave within a specified time. 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

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Lika bird flu has arrived in Aotearoa. You need to know and what you can do following New Zealand's first case of a contagious H5N1 bird flu. Plans to manage the arrival of H5N1 strain of bird flu were detected in Wellington and Wairarapa with local councils planning for its spread. The Wellington case confirmed July 15th. Rapa on July 17th. Council, biosecurity officials, iwi and local leaders. Is the H5N1 bird flu strain highly pathogenic, avian influenza, commonly known as bird flu, serious virus found in bird populations globally? Recent detection of H5N1 strain, Wellington seabird marks its first arrival in Aotearoa, New Zealand. While geographical isolation protected the country for some time, the virus is expected to spread via migrating ocean birds. Disease causes severe illness, swift death in infected bird species, and also spread to land-based and marine mammals if they touch infected birds or contaminated materials. Health officials emphasize that the risk to human health is low. Human infections are very rare and typically only happen to people at close contact with infected animals. Health councils are preparing. Local councils have been actively planning for the virus since mid-2024 alongside iwi, other councils and central government agencies. Combined efforts includes the Ministry for Primary Industries, the Department of Conservation, Ministry of Health and Health New Zealand. The exact arrival date in our region is unknown. The detection and strong biosecurity are the best ways to reduce its impact. Council is ready to keep the public informed, support safety measures, and manage any potentials. Local parks and reserve. An all play a vital role in monitoring the local environment. The virus causes mass mortality. Most obvious sign is sudden death of multiple birds. You see three or four dead or sick wild birds. Single group do not touch or move. Instead, report the sighting immediately to the exotic pest and disease hotline 0800 exotic pest and disease hotline. When you make a report, try to provide a precise location of GPS reading, photos or videos of the affected birds, estimated number of birds and species if known, are sick. They did. So we have a window number report of Wakarotaka, one new and a ticket even newer, say a GPS, a willing at a GPS and a precise location. O Tukina, on a tamba, a video, here and a manuman where sa mate, say affected.

32 estimated number we na linini manu na kata ler samate ka o maniokela ida ramate da esengi mate vo sar. So if you who keep backyard chickens, ducks or other pet, practicing strict hygiene and keeping their enclosures clean is highly recommended. Tail biosecurity advice for bird owners can be found directly on Ministry Primary Industry website. Tumbita tiko mai na tutu kongo na MPI, Health New Zealand, non the serie.

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1: G'day, g'day, welcome to My Way of Everything to You with Liam Blathwaite, Showcast Stars, you may have heard of. Welcome to episode 178, and today we've got a very interesting lineup today, and there's quite a few, quite a lot of variety today, so that's a good thing. And well, we're going to start off with a older song called New Kid in Town by the Eagles, and well, I really enjoy this track. It is certainly a track that I have thoroughly enjoyed these last few weeks. And I thought, why not I play it on the show? And here it is, New Kid in Town.

My Wavelength, a place like no other, where music is a sound, and music is a variety, and a place where all is welcome, all music, all genres, everything. This is My Wavelength.

That was New Kid in Town by the Eagles. We've got I Care by Turnstile, and I truly love this song, I Care by Turnstile. It is certainly one of my favorites at the moment. Here it is, I Care.

Here on My Wavelength, we have everything here to keep you entertained. Whether it is the wise words of Liam Blackwell, our host, or the fun, interesting, and out-of-the-box songs that he plays in his playlist,

Right. That was IKEA by Turnstile. We've got Love Balloon by Ocean Alley next. And we're going to love a bit of Aussies. We're going to love the Aussies because they make really good music sometimes. Well, most of the time. And, well, I might be a bit biased about New Zealand music versus Aussie music, but in all fairness of things, everyone's pretty good at music.

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topic can be searched with ease on the World Wide Web, many stories remain lost and secluded in the dark recesses of history. People, events, and places are soon forgotten as those that remember them pass on and join the masses of storyless orphans. It is the archivists of the world that protect these stories, and historians that tell them. 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Let us remember and celebrate our forebearers and not allow their memories to fade into the sunset of oblivion.

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0: CD! Where the fuck's CD? What? Derek, where's the CD? You got a CD?
1: What the fuck is that?
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Assalamualaikum warahmatullahi wabarakatuhu. May peace and blessings of Almighty Allah Ta'ala be upon you all. My name is Tashreeq Hanif. I'm the local president of the Ahmadiyya Muslim community. Just recently, through the refugee settlement program, we have over 11 families settled here in Marston. Today, I would like to talk to you about our program, We Are One, about Ahmadiyya Muslim community based here in Marston. Ahmadiyya Muslim community started in 1889 under divine leadership and guidance of Promised Messiah and Mahdi, Hazrat Mirza Ghulam Ahmad of Qadian. It spans over 200 countries and we have followers in millions focused on the Promised Messiah. We are

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1: And welcome to another episode of Turn the Page. My name is Mark Pacey from the Wired Up Archive, and today on this very cold and frosty day, I bring you three more of our stories from our past. Like I said, it was very cold this morning. I was riding to work, and instead of seeing a little puddle of water because we had a bit of rain, it was sort of a little sheet of ice. It's freezing. It's still cold now. It was not fun walking to the studio this morning. Anyway, let's not complain too much about that. Gumboot throwing, or welly wanging as it is known in England, can trace its origins back to the 1970s. It is thought to have first been played in West Country and quickly became a popular sport at carnivals, and it didn't take long for the event to make its way to New Zealand. It first seems to have been played in Masterton in 1977 when JC's took out the title in a match against staff from local station 2ZD in a showdown at Queen Elizabeth Park. The 1978 tournament would see these two rivals face off again. 2ZD were keen to show they had what it takes to be crowned the Gumboot champions. But this year, there was a new team on the field. Four hefty fellows from the Wired Upper Times Age. The Times Age team comprised of Bob Donnelly, Gordon Kinvig, Dave Nielsen and Ivan McNichol. These newcomers wanted to prove that it wasn't just the outdoorsy JC's boys that could chuck a boot across a field. The JC's team of Glenn Sutherland, John Bunny, Jeff Tansley and Lou Davis had a title to defend, and they were confident they could do it. Not to be left behind, the 2ZD team of Roger Tonkin, Rex McKay, Barry Cook and Jim Van Isselrooy also wanted to prove they weren't just voices on a radio, they were a physical force to be reckoned with. The competition was straightforward. The team that made the greatest combined distance would be crowned the winner. It was a close thing. The JC's show they still had a powerful team. Glenn Sutherland had the longest individual throw of the competition. The JC's managed a respectable total distance between their champion throwers of the hurtled boot. Would it be enough to maintain the title of Gumboot Throwing Champions? The newspaper, and perhaps a slightly bias-leaning article, reported on the day's event. The Times Age team gained a combined distance of 92.3 metres. In the best of three throw-offs, miles behind, came the JC team with a distance of 91.7 metres. The boys from the radio making weak excuses throughout struggled to finish with a distance of 88.9 metres. It's a funny old world when 60 centimetres can be described as miles. But journalistic favouritism aside, the results were unanimous. The Times Age were the undisputed 1978 gumboot throwing champions. For a year, the Times Age team maintained bragging rights as champions in the sport, but it was inevitable that this clash of welly wangers would happen again. At the end of 1979, the defeated JCs would get their chance of revenge. They had been planning this for over a year, and on the day of the competition, they had several cards up their sleeves to ensure a victory. The Times Age newspaper reported on the underhand tactics that were employed by the opposition. Crude provocation, superior numbers, the introduction of various international professionals, and worst of all, a claim that the JC's team had somehow managed to suborn the judges and threaten the scorers into giving them a nod. The results were not surprising. JC's were crowned the victors, claiming back the trophy. The truth behind that darkest of wanging days may have been embellished and skewed by bitter journalists, but there was one honest and

Inspiring and educational comments that came from the event individual champion of the third place 2ZD, Tony Williams. Always let go of the boot when you throw. That's my secret. There you go. Have I tried it? Seems like the sort of thing you would do in a country school, and I went to a country school. We certainly threw stuff. Just trying to think, did we ever throw a boot? I'll have to put that one down the long-term memory and see what comes back. In the meantime, here is our first piece of music. This was a request from a very special person, so of course they get favouritism. This is Shinedown, a symptom of being human.

That is an awesome song. Awesome band too. And I was just checking my phone. It is all of 1 degree outside. Oi.

Right. There was great excitement on the 1st of April 1967 when the Ashton Circus came to Masterton. Reported as easily one of the best ever to visit Wairarapa, the show delighted young and old with its variety of acts. And all 17 different events were held over the course of the show. From animal antics to comical clowns, there was something for everyone. Before the event started, residents and bewildered traffic officer got a taste of what was to come. As it was April Fool's Day, the organisers and some of the locals decided to have a bit of fun. Motorists were startled when instead of just seeing Officer Steve Clements helping direct traffic, he had a helper with him, a rather large, trunked helper, being one of the elephants from the circus. The entertainment started with a pair of lions showing off their agility. To be more accurate, it showed the agility of one of the lions and the stubbornness of the other. The trick was for the lions to jump over a stick that was balanced between two chairs. While the first lion did this with no complaint, the second decided he would rather keep his paws on the ground and walked around the obstruction. When prompted to go back the other way, he simply walked back around it again. The tamer decided it not best to contest this behaviour. The hitches continued with the next act, the performance of the Russian Samoyed dogs and their trainer. Despite some misinterpretations of her command, most did what was asked of them, all bar one, who only responded to politeness. While the rest of the pack mostly followed the instructions, this proper pooch would only follow her commands if she used please to the end of each one. Then it was time to send in the clowns. They were regarded on the night of being not a particular high standard. The newspaper reporting on their act said, the wit of the clowns, while welcome when it appeared, was generally not far above a fair standard. A polite way of saying it was mediocre. The rest of the night was filled with trapeze acts of extraordinary coordination. The skill of the aerial acrobats was awe-inspiring, with one even doing the exercise blindfolded. This event would have been perfect except for a rather unwelcome reappearance of a particular performer. And this is quoted from the newspaper. All the aerial acts were top-class performances, with perhaps one disappointment being the distraction of the antics of a clown during the Flying Ashton act. It was not a good night to be a clown. One of the most daring acts of the night was an outstanding trapeze feat, Jonas and Nikki's dental act. While Jonas was suspended upside down, he supported Nikki, who was holding on with just his teeth clamped down on a rod. And all this was done with no safety net. The night continued with Russian Cossack riding, ballerina acts and horse riding. As the events closed out, the spectators made their way home and the animals were locked up for the night, ready to head out on the road the next day. Or so the organisers thought. During the night, while the town slept, as well as most of the animals, one mischievous marsupial decided he wanted to see a bit more beyond the confines of his enclosure and escaped. When doing the rounds at 2 a.m, a circus member was horrified to see the kangaroo was missing. Thinking it had been stolen, the alarm was given and the search parties were sent out, and he was eventually found after much searching, happily nestled in with the horses. Right, time for another bit. So this is one of my bits of music. No, it's not. I changed that. I was going to play one of my dreary pieces of music and decided, no, I'm not going to play a dreary piece of music. It's Monday. We're getting into a new week. So this is one. It came from a weird dream I had. This is... Actually, it reminds me, because we used to watch... I have this vivid memory. When I was 10, 11, 12, somewhere around that age, there was me, there was my parents, and there was my grandparents all watching this one documentary about this one group, and we all liked them. So there are three generations of us all liked this group. So this is You and Again by the great Bee Gees.

And that was You Win Again by the Bee Gees. Yes, I love my heavy metal and stuff, but I've always loved the Bee Gees. Really good group. Very, very talented. And they got their start in Australia, I believe, if I get my facts right there. Oh, on to our last story already. In the mid-1970s, government departments were spread wide. Inland Revenue alone operated from five different sites in the area. It was decided that a purpose-built building to accommodate as many of the government departments as possible would be the ideal scenario. But how to make it? Inland Revenue had a decent-sized staff, as did many of the other departments. A governmental architect came up with a plan that would suit. It would be an impressive building. Six stories of offices would eventually tower above central Masterton. The plans were set, and some of the tenants were already earmarked to move in once the building was complete. A site was selected and everything was ready for construction to begin. In October 1975, Masterton firm Dixon and McKinlay were awarded the contract. It would be a tame building for the major cities, but for Masterton, this would be a behemoth of a structure taller than any other building in the town. By March the following year, the site was a hive of activity. Concrete was being poured and steelwork was rising towards the heavens. 3 months

Later, the maze of steelwork had increased so much that workmen became vague silhouettes when viewed from the road, their details masked by all the metalwork. Work progressed throughout the year, but it was going to be a long build. Such a tall structure with a decent footprint took up an enormous amount of steel, concrete and labour. By April of 1977, the new building was four stories high and was described as the Times Age as becoming steadily more imposing. While the building continued to go up, it was also being fitted out in the lower floors. While in the early stages it was a shell of a building, by early 1978, the first five floors now looked more like a finished building with windows and walls nearing completion. The date that was set for the conclusion of the main build was October 31st. Negotiations had been taking place with proposed tenants. It was Inland Revenue that would be awarded the most space with two floors all to themselves. While the concreting steelwork continued, our attention began to shift towards the interiors. Suspended ceilings, wiring, heating, partitions and floor coverings all still had to be completed before the Halloween deadline. On May 6, 1978, the final pour of concrete on the government building took place. Workers battled icy winds six stories up as they finished the last 30 metres of pouring. The concrete had to be pumped from 86 feet below, but with this last pour occurring in May, they were still well on schedule to have the building ready by the completion date. With the main heavy construction finished, it was the smaller fitting out that came next. This took several months, and the departmental building's first occupiers started to move in early 1979. It was not quite a smooth shift. While some areas were complete and ready for the new residents, others were still being worked on. Some office workers found it going a bit tough. Concentrating on tasks at hand wasn't helped by the sound of power tools and the unwanted incursions of dust and mud from the work going on outside. The car parking area hadn't been sealed by this stage and became muddy after rains. But in due course, all the issues were rectified and Masterton's newest downtown office block had its grand opening on March 29, 1979. Mayor Frank Cody hailed the new building as a significant milestone for the town. The government's departmental building must be the most significant commercial or administrative building erected in Masterton and is likely to remain so for some years. The new building now housed a public area for the Department of Social Welfare, Department of Labour and Māori Affairs on the ground floors, Department of Social Welfare on the first floor, Department of Health, New Zealand Forest Services and Ministry of Transport on the second floor, Inland Revenue on the third and fourth floors, and the Ministry of Works and Development on the fifth floor. Over the coming decades, the government departments consolidated and are now primarily based in the bigger cities, the likes of Masterton no longer having offices. While the government departments may have moved out, others have moved in, and Masterton's tallest building continues to provide businesses a fitting place to operate from. I know it because that's where I went to get my COVID jab. That was an experience. All right, last piece of music now, and again, keeping with all our soundtrack stuff, this is one I've been listening to a lot of as I've been doing my writing, which didn't go well this morning because it was so cold. Got to work even though I put the heater on and everything and sat down and was like, right, let's get some writing done. My hands were so cold, I wasn't typing fast, and as you look up, every second word is underlined in red saying, it's not a word. It's not a word. Did I type that? So yeah, not a great morning for doing writing, but still got to listen to some great music, and this is one of them. I have played this before, or if I haven't, someone else at Arrow has played it, and if they have, well done. But I imagine it probably is me. So this, I picked this one because it's one of the shorter pieces. The others are 8 minutes plus, so we won't do that. So this one's just over 4 minutes. This is, again, Hans Zimmer. This is from the Last Samurai soundtrack, and this is Safe Passage.

And that was Safe Passage from Last Samurai. I actually haven't seen that movie. It doesn't really interest me, even though it's about, you know, Japanese history. I was like, oh, I don't know. looks a little bit westernized for my liking. So what I'm going to do now, I've got a couple of jokes. I was looking them up. I thought, well, what's the topics we've done? Which one best suits jokes? I thought, well, let's just do some animal jokes or circus jokes. So I've got a few here, one of which I'm definitely not going to read on the air because I probably won't be invited back. I can't believe that one actually showed up on the main search, the things that come up when you search for jokes. Definitely not appropriate. So I will read the other ones and concentrate so I don't accidentally read that one too. So did you hear about the fire at the circus

It was intense. Why did the elephant leave the circus? He was tired of working for peanuts. What do you call a pea that works in the circus? A trapeze artist. And why is it hard to hire a clown? Well, they have big shoes to fill. So there you go. You got four this time. You're being spoilt. I said that other one in the middle there. Yeah, I'm not going to read that one. It could be construed as being funny, but you know, this is a family show. I don't do any naughty language or anything. I'm not going to say it. So that's me done for the week. Like I said, if you're still at home and you're thinking about heading out, yeah, definitely dress warm. It's still, what does my phone tell me? Yeah, apparently it's still 1 degrees outside. Woohoo. So it is cold. It is very cold. So dress warm and everything. Look after yourselves when you go out. Watch out for ice and stuff, because like I said, there was ice when I was coming to work this morning. There was white everywhere. Yeah, if you're going to head out in your car, maybe get the hose out. It's hello winter. It's taken a while, but we've got our first real cold day here as well. So have a good one. Look after yourselves. And unless I get my facts wrong, we will see you on, well, see you. We'll catch you on Monday. Unless it's a holiday or something else happens, I should be here. So look after yourselves and we'll see you then. Catch you later.

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the stones it threw, I was waiting up for a message from you, but it surely never came. I lay tense on the chaise, unraveling threads to a still grave look, as the lesson says, patterns learned

0: This is Roger Erickson. 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